0: My name is Nate from Fridley, and I am a sustaining member of Minnesota Public Radio. 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
2: There have been multiple recent bear sightings in north central Minnesota. The Cass County Sheriff's Department says they've responded to car crashes involving bears and three separate incidents of bears entering occupied homes. The office is urging residents to take precautions.
3: Hello again and welcome back. I'm Saroja Coelho.
4: And I'm Ramraj Shravendran. This is As It Happens, the Friday edition, part two. In Afghanistan tonight, there are preparations for a celebration. Tomorrow marks 5 years since the Taliban retook the country by force. Today, the group's black and white banners have been hung in public spaces, and vendors are selling black and white flags for men to wave. But millions of Afghan women and girls won't be attending the festivities. Their activities and public appearance are restricted under Taliban law. Zara Joya won't be there either. Ms. Joya is an Afghan journalist and founder of Rukhsana Media, a group that describes its mission as giving voice to Afghan women. Ms. Joya now lives in exile. We reached her in London.
3: Zara, what are you feeling tonight as we approach 5 years since the Taliban's return to power?
5: Well, thank you so much for having me. It is a very dark moment, and it reminds me that my loss when I was in Kabul 5 years ago, I lost everything. And it reminds me the loss of women's rights across my country in Afghanistan. Millions of women and girls have been denied from their basic rights. And it is honestly incredible, difficult for me to say that how I am sad today, how it is difficult for us to believe that the Taliban for 5 years in power and they have done so much against women.
3: What do you remember about that day 5 years ago as the Taliban started moving across Afghanistan and into Kabul?
5: Yeah, so in that day, obviously, the first thing that the Taliban did was they opened prison doors and that they released hundreds of thousands of prisoners. And the second thing was they ordered the women to stay at home. And I do remember that I was at my home, was so much news. The phone stopped working. You know, I lost my connection with my network and the world. And then I thought that I can go to the shop, local shop, to fix it. But then suddenly I realized that, no, I am not allowed to leave the house because I am a woman. And I was not independent anymore. I was relied on male members of my family.
3: What's happened to the Taliban's promises that women and girls would be able to pursue work and education?
5: I think Taliban just lied to the international community, to the people of Afghanistan, and they did nothing. I was, I think, one of the first Afghan female journalists that I had the chance to do an interview with one of the Taliban leader in Moscow in 2019. So when I asked this question about the girls' education, he clearly lied to me. He said, yes, we will allow the girls to go to school, but it was wrong, absolutely.
3: Well, I'll read you what the official statement has been most recently. A Taliban spokesperson says that the government is, quote, working to establish conditions under which women and girls can attend classrooms or university campuses in line with Islamic Sharia laws, unquote. What do the women and girls that you're in touch with make of statements like that?
5: Well, the Taliban supreme leader issued more than 400 decrees, and about 100 of these target women directly. So how we can believe that this Taliban spokesperson is right, or the Taliban supreme leader and the whole Taliban regime? So I am regularly in contact with women inside the country, and obviously I have my colleagues who are working in secret as a journalist inside the country. They are telling me that how women are dealing with this terrible situation. First, they don't have the right to move their house freely. They have to have a male guardian with them if they go outside, if they visit a doctor. And also the deprivation of girls from education. I mean, during these 5 years, many women and girls, they attempt suicide. And they are now living in anxiety, with depression, with stress. And one of my colleagues recently sent me a very painful message, which she says, these days when I leave the house for a story or for an interview, I feel like I am a soldier and I'm going to the battle of the field of the battlefield. And she says, I have no idea whether I can return to my house safely or not.
3: What do you say to the Taliban's claim that it's brought peace to the streets of Afghanistan?
5: Well, it is wrong. It is absolutely a technique, too foolish, you know, to say something that we brought peace. I think one of Afghan women rights defender, Dr. Siba Samar, said something beautifully, that she says, you can find peace in graveyard. I mean, and there is a lot of pressure. There is no freedom of speech. Nobody can criticize the Taliban. Nobody can talk about their problem, because there is always a punishment, a torture exists for those that they will do it.
3: Zahra, that's a really dark picture that you're painting. In spite of this, you keep writing, you keep working with undercover journalists in Afghanistan, you keep moving ahead. Where do you look for hope?
5: Well, actually, I wrote a book. It's called The Vanishing Girl of Kabul in Afghanistan, and it ends with a hope. I confuse sometimes that how I can be hopeful in the among the darkness. But I think I always believe that hope, we should keep and the hope alive. And that is the one thing that gives us strength to move forward and to fight for change. And also the other issue, my generation, women in Afghanistan, they are completely different. In 1990, nobody could speak about the Taliban pressure, about the Taliban brutality against women. But now imagine, every woman inside the country, now they are their own journalists. You know, they have a smartphone, they have technology. They know about their rights. They know about what they want. And they know about how education is something, a wonderful thing for them.
3: Well, Zahra, thank you for joining us as we look back on 5 years of Taliban rule. Thank you.
5: Thanks for having me.
4: Zahra Joya is the founder of Rukshana Media. Her book, The Vanishing Girl of Kabul, Betrayal, Hope, and the Extraordinary Fight for Women's Rights, is due out in October. We reached her in London.

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3: This week in This American Life, Janet McNamara is a stand-up comedian. And this weird thing kept happening to her where people with autism would come up to her after her shows and say, just to let you know, you're autistic also. So she got tested.
4: And the guy just looked up from his notebook and he goes, people with Asperger's generally have above average IQs, so.
3: That's his week.
5: This American Life coming your way this afternoon at 1 o'clock. You can also hear it Sunday night at 9.
6: I'm Windsor Johnston with these headlines. President Trump says he plans to declare the Strait of Hormuz a U.S. territory after the war with Iran. He also claims the U.S. now controls which ships are allowed through the waterway. Tehran says the strait will remain under its control. Tropical storm Lala is expected to strengthen into a hurricane as it approaches Hawaii's Big Island. Forecasters are warning of damaging winds and massive flooding. At least 38 people are dead after a powerful earthquake struck off the coast of eastern Indonesia today. The quake toppled buildings and triggered landslides. Rescue crews are searching through the rubble for survivors. I'm Windsor Johnston, NPR News in Washington.

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1: Weekend Edition here on NPR News. Another memoir recommendation coming up this morning. Ask a Bookseller is ahead in just a few minutes.
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1: Checking in with NPR News meteorologist Mandy Thalhuber this morning. Mandy, first, good morning. And second, where is the rain? We need it.
3: Yes, we do absolutely need the rain, Elena. So it is a welcome sight on this Saturday. We do have some really good rain showers north of the Grand Rapids area, south of International Falls. Now, these showers today are moving from southwest to northeast, so they are heading right over the Boundary Waters area. So that will really help the containment efforts for those wildfires. The showers will remain more widespread for central and northern Minnesota today. Seeing some very isolated showers in the southern half of the state, but we'll have another opportunity later this afternoon and evening for more widespread showers. But northern Minnesota really benefiting from today's disturbance. They could pick up anywhere, Elena, between half an inch to an inch of precipitation. And if anybody took a look at the drought monitor that came out on Thursday, we know that north central Minnesota could really use this rainfall.
1: Yeah, it's absolutely necessary. I was looking at the Updraft blog earlier today, too, and certainly more rain is a good thing at this point. I noticed when I was driving in, it's pretty sticky out there, pretty muggy. So I'm not a weather expert, but I suspect that means the dew points are pretty uncomfortable.
3: They are, and they will remain uncomfortable today. Lots of low 70 dew points out there this morning. Detroit Lakes is at a 71 dew point. I saw 72 at Fergus Falls. So that's also just an indication of a lot of moisture available in our atmosphere. So we're going to have some stickier dew points today. We're going to have that lingering cloud cover. Temperatures should remain right around seasonal. 70s in the north, possibly some low 80s for southern Minnesota, right around the metro area as well. Our severe weather threat does remain very low. We'll have a cold front moving through tonight that will drop our dew points. Elena, sunshine returns on Sunday. Slight drop in those temperatures as well, but a nice little warm-up possibly Monday and then cooler by Wednesday.
1: 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Thank you.
4: This is Ask a Bookseller, where we check in with indie booksellers across Minnesota to find out what books they're most excited about right now. I'm Emily Bright, and this week I spoke with Pallas Erdrich of Birchbark Books in Minneapolis. Pallas says a memoir she loves that flew under the radar when it came out is Why Fish Don't Exist by Lulu Miller.
5: So what I love about this book is that it's a memoir and it's also a science book. It's Lulu's adventure trying to figure out what the classifications of animals are and like why the world is organized the way it is. And of course, she's got a very scientific mind. So she starts in a very interesting creative place and then delves into things that I had no idea. Like my understanding of the world changed forever after reading this book. This is more than a science book. This is a book about love. It's about discovering yourself and the classifications of the world and how they're all kind of made up. And if you're going to live in this world, you have to figure out where you fit and make up your own. If you like Radiolab, it does go through the way that animals are classified. Like, is a fish a fish? That's the main question, right? And the answer is no, not really. A fish is, in some cases, closer to a cow. That doesn't make sense to you before you read the book. But after you read the book, it makes so much sense. I'm more curious about the world all the time now. It's funny. It's bright. It's short. There are illustrations that are very beautiful. It's just, for me, a nearly perfect book. I have no notes.
4: That was Pallas Erdrich of Birchbark Books in Minneapolis recommending the memoir Why Fish Don't Exist, a story of loss, love, and the hidden order of life, written by Lulu Miller. For more about this book and other great reads, go to nprnews.org/books.
1: You'll hear Lulu Miller, by the way, in Radiolab later today. You can hear that program 7 o'clock this evening on NPR News. In other book news, if you're in the Twin Cities, check out the Minneapolis bookstore Romance Day Book Crawl. That's happening today and tomorrow, and you'll find more on the books page, nprnews.org.
4: I'm Windsor Johnston with these headlines. The Navy is sending the USS George Washington to replace the USS Abraham Lincoln in the Middle East. The Lincoln has been deployed for more than 250 days amid reports of poor living conditions and declining morale. Tropical storm Lala is expected to become a hurricane as it approaches Hawaii's Big Island. If the storm makes landfall at hurricane strength, it would be the first hurricane to hit the Big Island since 1871. Emergency crews in Indonesia are combing through the rubble, searching for survivors after a magnitude 7.7 earthquake struck the region early this morning. At least 38 people are dead and scores of others are missing. I'm Windsor Johnston, NPR News in Washington.

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4: Two chances to hear the news quiz from NPR. Wait, Wait, Don't Tell Me, coming up this morning at 11 o'clock. You can also hear it tomorrow evening at 7.
5: I'm Windsor Johnston with these headlines. Iran is rejecting President Trump's suggestion that the Strait of Hormuz could soon become a U.S. territory. Trump says the United States now controls which ships are allowed through the critical oil route. A hurricane warning is in effect for Hawaii's Big Island as Tropical Storm Lala approaches. The storm is expected to reach hurricane strength later today. Forecasters are warning of strong winds, flash flooding, and mudslides. Rescue operations are underway in Indonesia after a powerful earthquake killed at least 38 people. Six others were injured and two remain missing after a landslide. Aftershocks are complicating the search through collapsed buildings. I'm Windsor Johnston, NPR News in Washington.

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3: Hello, I'm Alex Lathbridge. Join me for this week's Unexpected Elements from the BBC, where a solar eclipse across much of Europe has us thinking about the science of blocking out the sun, from trees that communicate their eclipse plans to frozen bubbles in space that could be our solar shields, and how do we make sure the sunscreen we use is safe for marine life? That's Unexpected Elements from the BBC.
4: Great science stories from Unexpected Elements. 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
5: I'm Windsor Johnston with these headlines. President Trump says he plans to declare the Strait of Hormuz a U.S. territory after the war with Iran. He also claims the U.S. now controls which ships are allowed through the waterway. Tehran says the strait will remain under its control. Tropical storm Lala is expected to strengthen into a hurricane as it approaches Hawaii's Big Island. Forecasters are warning of damaging winds and massive flooding. At least 38 people are dead after a powerful earthquake struck off the coast of eastern Indonesia today. The quake toppled buildings and triggered landslides. Rescue crews are searching through the rubble for survivors. I'm Windsor Johnston, NPR News in Washington.

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1: Well, here's a really nice sound. I gotta know, meteorologist Mandy Thalhuber, where is this gorgeous rain sound coming from?
3: Yeah, that is a beautiful sound of stratiform rain that is falling for our friends on the Iron Range or Cook, Tower, Virginia, Ely, and super beneficial rain for the areas with the wildfire. So that will really help containment. And it is just that beautiful, slow, steady rain that they are having in the northeastern sections of the state. If we zoom out and take a look at the remainder of the state, just isolated sprinkles, basically anywhere south of Brainerd, the concentration of showers and storms was always going to be in northern Minnesota for the first half of today. However, as we tap into the afternoon and evening hours, we're going to see some widespread shower and thunderstorm chances. There is no severe weather threat for today, just some beneficial rain showers. But we are going to have that lingering cloud cover for our Saturday, but temperatures should stay right around average, maybe a few degrees below, but 70s and 80s across the state, Elena.
1: Yeah, that sounds pretty nice. And I know that rain is something we need based on the U.S. Drought Monitor update that came out this past Thursday. So, gosh, that's good to hear. A little muggy this morning when I left. Dew points seemed kind of high. And I know you said earlier this morning that that'll linger for a little bit.
3: Yes, so those dew points are going to stay pretty sticky today in the 60s and even some low 70 dew points in west central and southwestern Minnesota. So we'll keep the dew points for today, but relief is coming tonight. We're actually going to have a frontal passage moving through. It's a little bit of a cold front. It's not going to do anything really to our temperatures, but what it's going to do is it's going to drop those dew points back into the comfortable 50s. It'll start to clear out the cloud cover. So we are expecting sunshine as we head into our Sunday, again, with that drop in dew points. Temperature seasonal in the low 70s north to low 80s in the south. We'll see just a slight warm up on Monday, some upper 70s for northern Minnesota. Overall, a pleasant day, low 80s in the south. Looks like seasonal temperatures for the beginning of the week. But then, Elena, we have a cool down coming Wednesday and Thursday. We'll see temperatures in the 70s.
1: Oh, no. It's way too soon for that. Way too soon for a cool down, Mandy, I think. But no, I know. That's good news that we'll get a little cooler weather coming up. And, of course, I know you're going to be updating the Updraft blog very soon, too. So thanks for checking in this morning.
3: Thank you.
4: This is Ask a Bookseller, where we check in with indie booksellers across Minnesota to find out what books they're most excited about right now. I'm Emily Bright, and this week I spoke with Pallas Erdrick of Birchbark Books in Minneapolis. Pallas says a memoir she loves that flew under the radar when it came out is Why Fish Don't Exist by Lulu Miller.
5: So what I love about this book is that it's a memoir and it's also a science book. It's Lulu's adventure trying to figure out what the classifications of animals are and like why the world is organized the way it is. And of course, she's got a very scientific mind. So she starts in a very interesting creative place and then delves into things that I had no idea. Like my understanding of the world changed forever after reading this book. This is more than a science book. This is a book about love. It's about discovering yourself and the classifications of the world and how they're all kind of made up. And if you're going to live in this world, you have to figure out where you fit and make up your own. If you like Radiolab, it does go through the way that animals are classified. Like, is a fish a fish? That's the main question, right? And the answer is no, not really. A fish is, in some cases, closer to a cow. That doesn't make sense to you before you read the book. But after you read the book, it makes so much sense. I'm more curious about the world all the time now. It's funny, it's bright, it's short. There are illustrations that are very beautiful. It's just, for me, a nearly perfect book. I have no notes.
4: That was Palace Erdrich of Birch Bark Books in Minneapolis recommending the memoir Why Fish Don't Exist, a story of loss, love, and the hidden order of life, written by Lulu Miller. For more about this book and other great reads, go to nprnews.org/books.

In a moment, a very different definition of drive. Stories of determination. That don't take no for an answer sort of drive. That's when the Moth Radio Hour continues.

0: He doesn't want to embarrass her, and she doesn't want to embarrass him. This is not the version of removing people that we've seen so much of in the last year and a half. It's not people grabbed in public, pulled out of cars in dramatic, sometimes violent videos. This is a silent play being performed in workplaces across the country. The quietest ending everyone involved can possibly pull off. By 5:30 p.m., when the dinner trays arrive, Marie is moving between residents, arranging bedside tables, delivering food trays. A visitor tells her, "We're going to head out now. My grandma's alone. Keep an eye."
1: "You're leaving?"
2: "Yeah.
1: She's okay.
2: Yeah. She'll be there by herself."
1: "Okay.
2: All right. Thank
1: okay.
2: you.
1: No problem. I will take care."
2: "Okay.
1: Okay. Bye."
0: Marie reassures her, then spots a man who's come to have dinner with his wife.
1: Okay.
0: Marie finds a folding chair, places it behind him without saying anything, and keeps walking. Meanwhile, Colin is on the second floor now, and he's not leaving. I can hear him faintly somewhere on the other side of the nurse's station, talking to some guy about printers, I think. At 6 p.m., Colin just walks straight to Marie's unit and scans the area. He sees her carrying empty dinner trays. He says quietly, "Hey, Marie, you got a minute?" "Sure," she says. She places the trays down and follows him down the hall. They go into a room with an interpreter. It takes 7 minutes. Colin doesn't want me to record, and when Marie comes out, I don't turn the recorder back on. She says to me, "Well, they're taking me off the schedule. For now, until he has more information. This is maybe the end." I tell her I'm sorry. She says, "They said I can go home now or finish my shift. It's up to me. I have the choice." And then Marie does something I have not yet seen her do. She talks about how good she is at this job. She says, "When I started here in 2014, my salary was very low. Every year, they saw the way I'm working and the work I've done, and every year they gave me more. Right now, I won't tell you how much I make, but it's double where I started." I tell her, "I'm sure you deserve it." She gets choked up and says, "Thank you." Then she says she's decided to finish her shift and she should get back to it. She stands up and walks back down the hall.
3: Hannah Jaffe Walt is a producer on our show. Coming up, a comedian walks into a bar and walks out with a medical mystery. 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
10: 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Health insurance premiums for thousands of Minnesotans are expected to increase in 2027. These hikes are driven by rising health care costs, inflation, and the expiration of enhanced Affordable Care Act tax credits that previously made coverage more accessible for many consumers. 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
3: It's This American Life. I'm Tobin Lowe, sitting in for Ira Glass. 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We're at Act 2 of our show. Act 2, diagnose.

0: I guess despite that, what's your response to that nepotism accusation?
1: I feel like it applies when you have companies that are sustained by a product. But when you're an artist, you die with the person who created it. We saw our parents have success, major success, and still people were doubting whether or not they had the ability to pick the right single. I wouldn't come into this business assuming that it's something that you can pass down to your children. It's pretty much, it's you and yourself. Our parents' advice wouldn't even apply in this generation. You know, our father has no idea. Our mother has no idea what TikTok and YouTube are about. I want you to listen to this song right here for me.
0: When you hear your grandfather Sam Cooke there, what do you think? It's a lot to live up to. If you would ever change your mind
1: about leaving me behind. We are so grateful for the Sam Cookes of the world, the James Browns of the music business, the Ray Charles of the world, you know, because they, even the Michael Jacksons of the world, you know, they've raised the bar so high that you, if you even fall short, you're still above where you would have been. So we're very grateful that he set the bar really high, because it allowed us to give ourselves a chance to develop to a point where we're confident. My
2: sisters and me. B.G. Womack speaking to NewsHour's Usman Assad there. That brings us to an end to this edition of NewsHour. From all of us here, thanks for listening.
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4: 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Here's your forecast for the Twin Cities. For us today, it's going to be mostly cloudy with a slight chance of showers later in the evening. Lows will be in the mid-60s. On Sunday, it'll be mostly sunny with highs around 80 degrees. Sunday night will be mostly clear with lows in the upper 50s, cool down and clear out. And on Monday, will be sunny with highs in the lower 80s. Right now in the Twin Cities, it's cloudy and 78 degrees. Been cooling down a little more and more here. And in Duluth, it's cloudy and 69. Coming up, we're going to hear from All Things Considered throughout the hour. Stick with us. 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
5: We're not going to allow foreigners here on visas to drive drunk in our streets, to steal from our stores, to assault our people. 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
6: The U.S. has revoked 175,000 visas since the start of President Trump's latest term in office. We pressed the State Department for details. For Saturday, August 15th, this is All Things Considered from NPR News. I'm Rob Schmitz. Coming up, record temperatures in Europe have forced farmers to slaughter their herds amidst a drought that has wiped out crops throughout the continent.
7: There is just nothing left because it's dry all over France. It's dry in Italy, completely dry.
6: Also, robo-taxis are becoming fixtures in a handful of U.S. cities. When will they be rolled out to the rest of the country?
8: I think the driverless future is absolutely here, and it's rolling out to more and more places. It's just not everywhere yet.
6: And we check in with a sailor attempting to cross the Arctic alone, and he's got news. All that and more after these headlines.
9: Live from NPR News in Washington, I'm Dan Ronan. Lala has strengthened into a Category 1 hurricane as it approaches Hawaii's Big Island. NPR's Ava Puketch reports Lala has maximum sustained winds of 75 miles per hour.
10: Hawaii Governor Josh Green declared a state of emergency prior to Lala's arrival.
11: It's not just the amount of wind. It's the heavy rainfall. It's the flooding. It's the entirety of this storm, which gives us pause. And again, this is a very serious storm. We have not had a hurricane make landfall in quite some time. So none of us really have experienced this in, you know, the last couple decades.
10: Lala could dump up to 25 inches of rain across Hawaii's Big Island. The Hawaii National Guard is mobilized to help with emergency response efforts. The last hurricane to make landfall on the Big Island was in 1871. Eva Pukach, NPR News.
9: The USS George Washington is heading towards the Middle East. As concerns grow over poor conditions on another aircraft carrier, the USS Abraham Lincoln. NPR's Tom Bowman says spouses of sailors aboard the USS Lincoln have been airing their concerns to Pentagon officials.
12: They say, you know, there is food aboard. It's not maybe the best food, maybe, you know, energy bars or corn dogs rather than a decent hot meal. But Defense Secretary Pete Hegseth has said these concerns are misrepresented. But Navy Secretary Hung Cao had a pretty stormy meeting with families of the Lincoln sailors. There were like 200 people in this room in San Diego. So they're getting an earful, really, from family members now, and as well as sailors.
9: The USS Abraham Lincoln, with about 5,000 crew members, has been out at sea for more than 8 months. Israeli settlers attacked a construction worker today trying to restore water service to a Palestinian-American home in the West Bank that has been under siege since last Sunday. NPR's Frank Langfitt reports from Tel Aviv.
13: Video from the home's occupant shows more than a dozen Israeli settlers chasing a backhoe and jumping aboard as the operator tries to drive to safety. The homeowner, Louis Reedy, a Palestinian-American businessman who lives in Toledo, said the settlers are trying to take over his home and should be arrested.
14: Imagine that you have gangsters in front of your house and you call the police on them. And when the police come, they go hang out with them.
13: Israeli soldiers did run off the settlers today. The Israeli Defense Forces said it deployed more soldiers to the area and pledged to protect all residents. But Palestinians say land grabs are rarely punished because they advance the government's goal of expanding Israeli control of land Palestinians claim. Frank Langfitt, NPR News, Tel Aviv.
9: AAA says the national average price for gasoline increased 5 cents last week to now $4.07 a gallon. It's NPR.
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4: For NPR News in the Twin Cities, I'm Nikhil Kumarin. The mayors of Minneapolis and St. Paul released budgets for their cities this week. Lisa Ryan has more.
16: Mayors Jacob Frey and Kali Herr both proposed property tax increases. Frey is asking for an 11.3% increase in Minneapolis. Herr wants a 6.8% hike, combined with a 4% reduction across the board, saying the cuts are necessary, or St. Paul could need to raise property taxes as much as 12%. Frey's Minneapolis budget proposes additional funding for some departments, with the biggest increase, more than $20 million, going toward police. About $13 million of that is for overtime after the department blew through its budget during Operation Metro Surge. Mayor Herr is also proposing spending increases in St. Paul, including investments in cybersecurity after hackers attacked the city last year. I'm Lisa Ryan.
4: Dystopian futuristic art is taking the spotlight at the Museum of Russian Art tonight with a Beyond Venido's Dystopia. The annual event has given artists presentations about how a future post-revolution America might look back at the year 2026. Taylor Carrick is co-hosting the event.
17: So it's not just people standing up and giving boring lectures. It's really short presentations about people's artwork and how techno-feudalism impacts their lives. And then we have kind of a party to let people mingle and dance to feel better about themselves after kind of some dark humor.
4: Right now in the Twin Cities, it's 78 degrees.
15: Better. 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
2: Hello, I'm Alex Lathbridge. Join me for this week's Unexpected Elements from the BBC, where a solar eclipse across much of Europe has us thinking about the science of blocking out the sun. From trees that communicate their eclipse plans, to frozen bubbles in space that could be our solar shields, and how do we make sure the sunscreen we use is safe for marine life? That's Unexpected Elements from the BBC.
3: 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Wisconsin is experiencing its first outbreak of measles cases of the year as part of a resurgence of the preventable disease across the country. Wisconsin's Department of Health Services confirmed 15 cases as of Thursday and said there are another 6 probable cases that have not yet been confirmed through testing. Right now it's 80 degrees in the Twin Cities and you're listening to Reveal.
4: From the Center for Investigative Reporting and PRX, this is Reveal. I'm Al Ledson. Everything we've talked about in this series, and there's been a lot, it all started when former public integrity reporter Alexia Fernandez Campbell found herself clicking through a folder of documents that she found on a Smithsonian website. It was labeled miscellaneous, and the folder was full of hard-to-read records. Among them was something that looked like a certificate. She took a closer look and could see it was from 1865. A man named Fergus Wilson was being given permission to hold and occupy a tract of land, 40 acres on Sapelo Island, Georgia. And it, quote, prohibited people from interfering with the man's possession of this land. The document bears the stamp of a major general in the military. And here we are after 2 years of research. Because those miscellaneous documents would turn out to be possessory land titles. Alexia would eventually learn that these land titles were part of a trove of nearly 2 million records from the Freedmen's Bureau, a federal agency created just after the Civil War to help formerly enslaved people transition into freedom. The Freedmen's Bureau records are crucial to understanding this pivotal moment in our history. So are those land titles. And yet, most of us have never seen them.
5: I've never looked at the possessory land titles.
4: Including historian Kate Macer, an expert on the history of Reconstruction.
5: There are certain documents associated with the possessory land titles.
4: Including historian Kate Macer, an expert on the history of Reconstruction.

0: 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Special thanks today to Simon Lindstedt. Tara Boyle is our executive producer. I'm Hidden Brain's executive editor. I'm Shankar Vedantam. See you soon.
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3: 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Stay curious, stay connected. Thanks so much for listening tonight. Here's your forecast for the Twin Cities. Tonight, it's mostly cloudy with a 50% chance of thunderstorms in the evening, then partly cloudy after midnight. Lows will be in the mid-60s. On Sunday, it's also mostly sunny with highs around 80 degrees, and Sunday night, it'll clear out a little bit. Clouds will start to parse, and lows will be in the upper 50s. Monday will be sunny with highs in the lower 80s, and Monday night will be mostly cloudy with a chance of showers in the evening. That chance of showers is 50%. Right now in the Twin Cities, it is cloudy and 80 degrees. 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
4: 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I'm Alzo Slade.
5: And I'm Peter Sagal. This week, we got news you can use. The new host of Reading Rainbow tells us how to get kids excited about books, swimmer Lily King on how to dominate at the Olympics, and sportscaster Jason Benetti on how not to broadcast a competition of electricians. All that plus Alzo confesses he is a devoted fan of the Twilight movies.
4: Bite me, Edward Cullen. Bite me.
5: Get ready to swoon at our news quiz. It's coming up right after this hour's news.
6: Live from NPR News in Washington, I'm Dan Roman. After several reports of supply issues and some sailors dealing with mental health issues aboard the long-deployed aircraft carrier, the USS Abraham Lincoln, a replacement carrier, the USS George Washington, is en route to the Middle East. The Abraham Lincoln has been at sea for 240 or more days, and numerous Navy families have complained of collapsing morale on the ship and food rationing because of the shortages. NPR's Tom Bowman.
7: No matter what, both Hegseth and Navy officials deny those reports. And here's the other thing. I'm hearing similar concerns about lack of food, soap, clean water on the USS Boxer, which is also in the region. So again, a lot of concerns from sailors, from their families about these conditions.
6: Meanwhile, Central Command said its commander, Admiral Brad Cooper, met with sailors and Marines aboard the Abraham Lincoln, where he thanked them for their dedication.